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That saying that money can buy happiness, it kind of can. 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

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Okay, so how much time, when you break it down, how much time are you spending just stressing out and worrying? Americans, brace yourself, because we are doing that quite a bit each day. Let's

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1: So they say that there are certain key phrases that when you say that to your partner, they're considered relationship killers. 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

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Looking for the perfect setup to get the ideal sleep? Well, you've come to the right place. 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
1: Hey, it's Michelle Fay. I am checking out on this Friday night, but I appreciate you letting us keep you company and making us your soundtrack as we're kicking off your weekend. Here's Elton John. Have a great one.

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The Lehigh Valley's greatest hits, real oldies, 1470 WSAN. Just after midnight, I'm Jeff Davis. Welcome into the weekend. Roy Orbison, Eddie Money coming up with Ronnie Spector. And how long until you can get your share of our $250,000 in cash as we celebrate America 250? Well, it's coming soon. Won't be long at all. Details on the way for you. Here's Ace and the greatest hits back to back.

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Real Oldies, 1470. I'm Jeff Davis. We're making it through the night with more of the greatest hits back to back. Here's America, back into a long set for you.

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I'm Jeff Davis. 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

The greatest hits of all time here on Real Oldies 1470. There's Aerosmith, and the word is they might be working on a reissue of that album, Toys in the Attic. They just did a remix, remaster, and re-release of their debut album here recently. I'm Jeff Davis. Just after 1 o'clock, Jackson 5, Jimmy Buffett coming up. Having fun now. Cyndi Lauper.

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I'm Jeff Davis. 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

0: the greatest hits of all time right here on Oldies 1470. Margaritaville, there's Jimmy Buffett, Jackson 5. Just before that, I'm Jeff Davis coming up on 115. I guess that Michael Jackson biopic has been so popular that the sequel is on the way, and there's some new footage already in place. They've already started working on it. Now, on the flip side, Netflix has announced a new docuseries about Michael Jackson. This one's about the trial. You know what trial I'm talking about? This one's called The Verdict. It's going to premiere on June 3rd, which is just a couple of days from now. I believe that is Wednesday. Michael Jackson, The Verdict will be on Netflix. Skinner's coming up. James Taylor, The Beatles, even Duran Duran. More of the greatest hits back-to-back for you there.
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The Lehigh Valley's greatest hits. Real oldies, 1470 WSAN. Fleetwood Mac is coming up as we roll through another long set of the greatest hits back to back. I'm Jeff Davis. Oh, the sounds of the ocean. So peaceful. Here's Otis Redding.

Real Oldies, 1470, the Lehigh Valley's greatest hits. I'm Jeff Davis, heading toward 2 o'clock. It's another long set of the greatest hits back-to-back. Starting Monday morning, we've got your share of $250,000. Where do you want to go in the U.S.? That trip you've always wanted to take, a landmark, a national park? We're going to get you there starting Monday morning. Listen for the keywords.

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I'm Jeff Davis. 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

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It's all right now because it is the weekend, and it's just started, too. I'm Jeff Davis. Just after 2 o'clock, Billy Joel and CCR coming up. We've got your weekend rock and roll soundtrack. Doing

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Real Oldies, 1470. I'm Jeff Davis. It's Foreigner. They're on tour this year. The Guess Who? Well, they're also on tour. And they're coming up. Fleetwood Mac, they're not on tour, although Stevie Nicks is. And they're on the way, too. These guys doing it, too. Eagles.

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I'm Jeff Davis. Heart is coming up as we roll through this long set back-to-back Monday morning. 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

Real Oldies, 1470. Good morning, I'm Jeff Davis. It is just after 4 o'clock. Welcome to the weekend. Monkees and Bill Withers coming up. Another long set of the greatest hits. Doing them back to back. And your share of 250 grand? Well, you could win that starting Monday. Details coming up in about 10 minutes. First, it's Yes and the Greatest Hits back to back.

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I'm Jeff Davis, Northampton and Walnutport. 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

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I'm Jeff Davis, Easton, Hellertown, and Center Valley. 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

Real Oldies, 1470 WSAN, the Lehigh Valley's greatest hits. I'm Jeff Davis. Keep hanging on. The Commodores are coming up as we roll through a long set back-to-back. Foreigner and Skynyrd on tour this year. The Double Trouble Double Vision Tour kicks off July 23rd.

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Elton John working on a new album despite the fact that he is having some vision problems. Seven tracks written by Bernie Taupin. Jeff Davis back into a long set. Billy Joel.

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I'm Jeff Davis. 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

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Good morning. It is just after 5 o'clock. I'm Jeff Davis. The Eagles and Fleetwood Mac are coming up. Daryl Hall, John Oates, and Maneater. You know, the video had a real man-eating animal in it, a panther, an actual panther. Daryl Hall said that got loose at one time and started roaming the set. So he went home. Here's all

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Creole Oldies, 1470. Bonnie Tyler, Holding Out for a Hero, another one of those songs from the Footloose soundtrack. I'm Jeff Davis. Steppenwolf coming up now. Dobie.

Real Oldies, 1470 WSAN, the Lehigh Valley's greatest hits. Good morning, I'm Jeff Davis. Heading towards 6 o'clock, enjoy the rest of your Saturday. Stay right here for the greatest hits back-to-back. It's your weekend rock and roll soundtrack. Here's Clapton.

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I'm Jeff Davis. Allentown, Bethlehem, and Easton, thank you for making us your choice for the 60s and 70s. 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
1: So what are the drink trends for summer 2026? 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It gave a little sparkle. 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

The greatest hits of all time here on Real Oldies 1470. The micro blue moon. Look up into the sky tonight or this weekend if you can and look for the little dot. It's the most distant full moon that we will have really this year. And we won't have another one until December of 2028.

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Hi, it's Christina. All right, so let's talk summer bucket list. What is something that you absolutely want to do this year?

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1: Hey, it's Christina. All right, so let's talk awesome news of the week because I love spreading positivity towards the end of the week. Tell me something good. 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

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Hey, it's Christina. Let's talk awesome news of the week. Something that just makes you happy? Tell me all about it. 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

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Just after 10 o'clock, I'm Jeff Davis. 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

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I'm Jeff Davis, and we are back into another long set of the greatest hits. Elton John, great album, Goodbye, Yellow Brick Road. 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
2: Simon Pepper's poll after a trip to America and the whole West Coast long-named group thing was coming in. You know, when people are no longer the Beatles or the Crickets, they were suddenly Fred and his incredible shrinking grateful aeroplanes, right? When I get

0: Beatles' When I'm 64, the very first song they recorded for Sgt. Pepper's Lonely Hearts Club Band, December 6th, 1966. According to Paul's book, The Lyrics, he says he hit upon the idea that 64 would be more amusing than 65, to be just shy of retirement age. He wrote the tune when he was about 16 and finished it off with lyrics by the time he was 24, just in time to make it the first track recorded for Sgt. Pepper's Lonely Hearts Club Band. Today, we celebrate the anniversary of Beatle Brunch, born May 31st, 1992. Tying it in even further, our very first show that day featured Sgt. Pepper's Lonely Hearts Club Band on its then 25th anniversary, and it sounded something like this.
1: Welcome to the very first edition of Beatle Brunch. I'm your host, Joe Johnson. For the next 60 minutes, we'll take you on a magical mystery tour with the Fab Four. John Lennon, Paul McCartney, George Harrison, and Ringo Starr. Undisputedly the greatest rock and roll band ever.
0: That was me, said Paul McCartney, this week in 1992 on the very first broadcast of Beatle Brunch. Now, if you'd like to hear show number one from 1992, join the Beatle Brunch Club and click on Old Brown Shows. 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So let's launch into Sgt. Pepper today, featuring the remixed tracks from Giles Martin, plus studio takes, covers, and live versions, including a conversation I had with Sir Paul over bringing a Sgt. Pepper song live to the stage. But first, Paul tells us that he came up with the concept for Pepper, then had to explain to the guys why they were doing it. Probably the best idea anyone could come up with to kickstart these four Beatle legends and their band.
2: So I mean, what happened was I got an idea coming back from America, and I got this idea to pretend we weren't us. I felt we were getting in a bit of a rut as the Beatles. The pressures you're talking about certainly did exist. So to relieve what pressures there were, I hit upon this idea of saying to the group, this album, we are not the Beatles. This is going to be our safety valve. We're

0: Hello, everybody. This is Ringo Starr. You're listening to Beatle Brunch with Joe Johnson.
1: They used to write songs for me, John and Paul, because I wasn't writing too much in those days, and didn't matter what I wrote, theirs was usually better. And they wrote a line in it which I wouldn't sing. I would just throw a tomato at me. And I said, I'm not singing that line. Whatever you may think, I'm not singing, would you throw a tomato at me? It was just too open. So that we changed the line to, would you stand up and walk out on me?

The Beatles with Ringo's solo vocal on the Sgt. Pepper album with a little help from my friends. The Beatles stayed in the studio very late, March 29, 1967, helping Ringo get that vocal. John and Paul took extra time to encourage, praise, and raise Ringo to a confident lead singer, in which he was. When they wrapped up recording at 5:45 in the morning, they had most of what they needed. The very next night, though, they added guitar, tambourine, and bass.

0: to track two of the tape, and backing vocals from John and Paul, with another guitar piece by George on tracks three and four. To this day, Ringo is most known for this track and the Beatles' Yellow Submarine. I'm Joe Johnson. This is Beatle Brunch. The very next track that appears on Sgt. Pepper's album is a song of John's, famously based on a drawing Julian had done. And like Ringo's vocal on Help From My Friends, Paul can be heard on the session tape cheering John on and giving suggestions on Lucy in the Sky with Diamonds.
1: Singer, sing those quicker. Cellophane vials of yellow and green.
2: Okay.
1: Anyway, right?
2: Yeah.

0: Paul McCartney's Live Getting Better from his Back in the U.S. CDs recorded on his Driving USA tour, April to November 2002. Getting Better debuted live on that tour for the first time in the song's history. As we feature Sgt. Pepper's Lonely Hearts Club Band and continue on, I'm Joe Johnson. The track that follows Getting Better on the album is Fixing a Hole. In Paul's lyrics book, he said before he wrote a song, there'd be a black hole, and his job was to fill it in. That's the short version. Read Paul McCartney the lyrics for more. But here's the second story, no pun intended, of Paul getting ready to go to a Sgt. Pepper recording session when there was a knock on his door.
1: The craziest story about it was the evening we were going to have the session. The session was booked, and I was getting ready to go out to the session, and a guy knocked on my door in London. And at that time, I was living on my own, kind of with my bachelor pad in London, you know, so everyone always came around. It was the place to hang out. You could always come to Paul's. It was like any time of the night, you could always crash there. Anyway, this guy comes to the door, and I said, yeah, I didn't recognize him. I said, who are you? He said, I'm Jesus. So I just kind of looked at him. I said, well, you better come in then. You know, what are you going to do? So I got the kettle on. I said, you want a cup of tea? I thought, well, you know, got to treat him right. You never know, you know, he just... So it was fine, and I was chatting away, and he seemed like a great bloke and that. So I said, do you want to come to a session? He said, yeah. I said, you'll have to be very quiet and just sit in a corner, though. I said, I don't want to upset everyone, you know. And I, Lord knows what they're going to think, you know. So I went around, I just sort of said, this guy, he says he's Jesus, you know. I don't know, but I'm not taking any chances. Is it okay if he sits in the corner? So he sat there for the session on Fixing the Hole. We just made the record, said goodnight. I've never seen him since.
2: Did you make it with your brother?
3: Yeah, try and make it.

0: And that's right.
1: Paul McCartney making it right on take three of Fixin' a Hole. Talking about a fan or man who did get past his door. Fixin' a Hole recorded not at Abbey Road Studios, but at Regent Sound Studios in London, February 9th, 1967, as all the rooms at Abbey Road were unavailable that night, making it the first time the Beatles used a British studio other than Abbey Road for an EMI recording. I'm Joe Johnson. This is Beatle Brunch with Sgt. Pepper. Coming up, what may be the ultimate collaborative effort between John and Paul in their history, writing music together.
2: You know, just a little poetic jumble that sounded nice.
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23: When we did Sergeant Pepper, we were given a license to kill, so to speak, because we were already successful. And I knew that I could do in the studio just what I wanted, and I knew that they wanted to experiment a bit more. So we just let our hair down and went for broke.
1: I'm Joe Johnson. Welcome back to our feature in the Beatles, Sergeant Pepper's Lonely Hearts Club Band, released on June 2nd, 1967 in America. It was the first Beatles album to have an identical track list song for song in the UK and in the States. The release shook most of the music world to its boots in a good way. Even while the album was being recorded, many said,
24: "What are the Beatles up to? Drying up, I suppose." And so it was nice making an album like Pepper's.
1: But Monkey Mickey Dolenz had a backstage moment that gave him an advanced listen to tracks on the album, courtesy of John Lennon. He was invited to hear an early mix of Good Morning, Good Morning. It impressed him so much that in 2012 he opened his new CD, Remember, with that very song. A few years ago, Mickey told me about recording it.
25: I went over to England, and the press officers said, "Well, as you're here, we're going to do some promotion for the upcoming tour." And they said, "Well, we're going to have a Monkey Meets Beatle moment." And so they did, and it was Paul and I at his house in Maida Vale, having dinner and just hanging out, just the two of us. And, of course, I'm weeing my pants because it's Paul McCartney. I'm trying to be so cool. And we just sit and chatted, and then he invited me down to Abbey Road Studios for a session of a new album they were doing called Sergeant Something. what was that called? I don't know whatever happened to that album either. It was really good. I go down to the Abbey Road Studios the next day, and I go into the session, and I think it was John Lennon that said, "Hey, Monkey Man, you want to hear what we're working on?" And I'm like trying to be so cool, and I said, "Yeah, cool, man." And he pointed up to George Martin, who was up in the booth. He hits the button on a four-track tape recorder, and I hear the tracking for "Good Morning, Good Morning." And of course, that song is burned into my brain forever. Mm-hmm. And over the years, I actually tell this story and sing it on stage occasionally. And again, I was just sitting around with my guitar noodling, and out came that version, which basically I switched the time signatures. Whereas the original is 4-4 and then goes into triplets, I switched it around and do the triplets and the verses and the 4-4 in the middle 8.
2: Yeah, the time signature on that song is interesting, and the Beatles didn't care. They just changed it to whatever they thought sounded good for the moment.
25: Absolutely. But, that's why they're the Beatles.
2: It worked for them. Nothing to

0: That's Good Morning, Good Morning, the opening track to Mickey Dolenz's 2012 CD called Remember. Obviously, Mickey's version is much calmer than John Lennon's vocal with the Stream of Animals that close out the Beatles' Good Morning, Good Morning, right up to the Sgt. Pepper reprise. I'm Joe Johnson, and this is our annual Sgt. Pepper Show. This album is so varied that we could spend the entire hour on one song, like A Day in the Life, which Lennon and McCartney admit was a true collaboration, each contributing words or phrases that separately may not have meant much, but when put together in a poetic jumble, we got A Day in the Life. Here's Paul and John.
1: For instance, Day in the Life, John and I sat down, and he had this opening verse. I think he'd got the idea, or we then took the idea from, like, the Daily Mirror or something.
2: So it had two stories. One was the Guinness child had killed himself in a car. That was the main headline story. On the next page was about 4,000 holes in Blackburn, Lancashire.
1: So the Blackburn, Lancashire, the holes, Albert Hall, all just got mixed, you know, just a little poetic jumble that sounded nice.

0: The penultimate track on Sgt. Pepper's Lonely Hearts Club Band, which included a pitched tone for dogs and a bit of nonsense chatter designed to play in the runoff groove of the album, so that if you're too lazy to get up off the couch and stomp the record, at least you'd be treated to something unique. Sgt. Pepper's Lonely Hearts Club Band. Coming up, our Mind Games contest for some new Beatle Brunch swag. 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
10: Celebrated Mr. K. Performs his feat on Saturday at Bishop's Gate.
11: I remember we walked into an antique shop in Sevenoaks in Kent, and we were looking at what they had there, and John pulled out this thing that he found, which was said the benefit of Mr. Kite. And it was virtually all the lyrics to that song.
12: When I saw it, it was hanging up in the hall of his house in Surrey. And it had everything that the song has on it. It had the Henderson twins and Pablo Fanke's Fair, and all those words were written on the poster. It obviously inspired him to write a song about a fairground or a circus.
11: That's how you do it. You know, you get ideas, you hear people say stuff, or you hear a phrase that sounds good, and you write it down and remember it. So I think he was just advanced for those days in his awareness of putting everything could be put into a song, you know.
0: George and George telling us that just about everything could be used on Sgt. Pepper, like blowing through tissue into a comb on Lovely Rita. And for being for the benefit of Mr. Kite, John really put Jeff Emmerich and George Martin through the pipe organs, calliopes, Hammonds, and so-called whirly bits, which were recorded, the tape then cut up into little bitty pieces and tossed in the air and edited back together in random order, creating a truly chaotic circus of cacophony that George Martin brought to John.
12: He wanted to create a sound picture of what the song was all about. And he actually said to me, I want to smell the sawdust. But to get the smell of the sawdust, we, John and I, both sat on different organs, and Wurlitzers and Lowry's and Hammonds, and with double speed techniques created a kind of whirly atmosphere. And the backing, I had visions of Snow White and the Seven Dwarfs, who had a little pipey organ in their hut, but it was a tooty kind of sound that we were able to create. And together with that, we had this weird and wonderful tape consisting of all little sections of real steam organs, cut up, joined together in a very haphazard manner, some back to front, to give us no tune at all, but just a noise that would convey what we wanted. And this is what it is. Double track vocal from John.
10: And Mr. H will demonstrate 10 Somersets, he'll understand.
12: Ringo on his cymbals.
10: Days in preparation, a splendid time is guaranteed for all.
12: And now in come the whirly bits.
10: Kite is dropping the bill.
12: This is the track with all the little sounds on it, the melange of tapes. And along with that is the little tooty backing on this track, track four. And that's it. A splendid time is guaranteed for all.

0: The Beatles with Being for the Benefit of Mr. Kite, taken almost word for word from the antique circus poster John had purchased that soon after hung on the wall at his home in Surrey. Mr. Kite may have been the most complicated production on Sgt. Pepper's Lonely Hearts Club Band. By the way, the super deluxe 6-disc Sgt. Pepper box set includes a replica of that famous circus poster. Mine's hanging just outside the studio, right over there. As we get ready to wrap up our special anniversary brunch, many consider Pepper not only the Beatles' greatest album, but the greatest album of all time. And right now, I hope you're dreaming of winning our Mind Games prize, a Beatle Brunch shirt, pin, and keychain, so you can direct traffic around the first record store that has a Rubber Soul remix album for sale. Here's the question. What was the first song recorded to end up on Sgt. Pepper? Answer Mind Games in the community section of brunchradio.com, and good luck. And while you're there, check out Old Brown Shows for a feature we produced a couple of years ago on the film Sgt. Pepper's Lonely Hearts Club Band, starring the Bee Gees and Peter Frampton. We'll be back with another brand new Beatle Brunch next week, and we'll leave you with one more track on Sgt. Pepper. I'm Joe Johnson. Thanks for listening. I'll see you next week on the Beatle Brunch Radio Network.
1: I thought it was great. I thought it was a huge advance. I was very pleased because the newspapers, the musical papers, had been saying recently, a month or two before, what are the Beatles up to? Drying up, I suppose. And so it was nice making an album like Pepper, thinking, yeah, drying up, I suppose that's right, yeah. So it was lovely to have that on them, you know. We were changing our method of working at that time, and instead of now looking for catchy singles, it was now to do more. It was more like writing your novel, the Sgt. Pepper thing, for me, definitely. It was much more a kind of overall concept. Wow, you know. And you can see that in the packaging.

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Lehigh Valley's greatest hits, real oldies, 1470 WSAN. Just after noontime, I'm Jeff Davis. Got Cyndi Lauper and Supertramp coming up for you. These guys doing that Windy Cities tour with Chicago. Here's Styx and Come Sail Away, the greatest hits.

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1: I'm Jeff Davis, and this is another long set of the greatest hits back-to-back. 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

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Smokey and the Miracles coming up. Also, Eddie Money with Ronnie Spector. It's more of the greatest hits back to back. I'm Jeff Davis. Just after 1 o'clock, here's Elton. It's a

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1: Eddie Money, Ronnie Spector, take me home tonight. I'm Jeff Davis. 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For more of the greatest hits back to back, like Foreigner, The Turtles, and Gloria Gaynor in just a bit. 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
1: Eye of the Tiger, their survivor. I'm Jeff Davis. America, Bill Withers coming up. More of the greatest hits back to back. 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

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I'm Jeff Davis. We are heading toward 2 o'clock. Just kicked off another long set of the greatest hits back-to-back. It's your weekend rock and roll soundtrack. Here's Bill Withers and Lean On Me.

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I'm Jeff Davis. Thanks, Wind Gap, Nazareth, and Bath, for listening to the Lehigh Valley's greatest hits on Real Oldies, 1470 WSAN.

the greatest hits of all time right here on Oldies 1470. I'm Jeff Davis. It's more of the greatest hits back-to-back. Queen coming right up. And starting on Monday, it's your chance to win your share of $250,000 in cash. It's all part of our America 250 celebration. You could win $2,500 bucks. And the keywords start on Monday morning.

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I'm Jeff Davis. 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

0: That Man in Black, Rioli's 1470, sending that one out to Diane Schoenberger from Clinton, New Jersey. 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

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And before you know it, Father's Day will be here. 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

Rioldi's 1470 WSAN, your home for David and Meredith in the morning. Craig Stevens middays, including the all-request Oldies Cafe at noon. And yours truly, Mike Mittman, on that ride home. Hey, it's Saturday. Hear the Beatles, and I feel just fine.

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Thank you, everybody, for checking me out on my Facebook and following me and all the messages. 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

and Philly's very own The Tramps, and I send that one out to Barb Kramer from Philadelphia. Thank you for listening, Barb. Thank you for the request. 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Here's Neil Diamond and

anthem of Wildwood, New Jersey. Matter of fact, if you're heading out this summer, you'll be able to hear that song played on the boardwalk, along with pictures of the legendary Bobby Rydell. Bobby, we miss you. Hear the Eagles on a Greatest Hits weekend, taking it to the limit.

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Well, that's a great song. 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

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How about some more Motown right now? It's Stevie Wonder. Hey, isn't she lovely?

We all these 1470 WSAN iHeartRadio, Mike Mittman from the Oldies Clubhouse. Thank you so much for spending your Saturday with me. You love the 70s? Casey Kasem coming up next. See you back from the Oldies Clubhouse Monday at 3.

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the West Coast, drummer Paul Humphrey and his Kool-Aid Chemist this week at number 30. It moved up three, and it's called Kool-Aid. 3 weeks ago, this song debuted at number 39, then went to 34, last week 31, now 29. It's Bob.